0: played guitar.
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11: When they should or don't. Eat. Stuff you should eat. You shouldn't eat, but you do. A P1 listener, Mandy, says that last segment reminded her of when she watched. Now, the segment was about folks that ordered on Amazon urns to put their grandfather's ashes in, and they wound up getting an urn that already had ashes, they assume human remains, in it. So they were battling with Amazon about, we want to get this back to the person it belongs to. And Amazon was like, just keep it and throw it away.
12: Hey, it's our gift to you.
13: No.
11: On My Strange Addiction, according to Mandy, I did not watch the show. There was an episode, a woman was addicted to eating her fiancé's ashes. He had died. She had the ashes. She would either eat or snort them anytime she was upset. And then it got down to where there was only a little bit of the ashes left. She's like, oh, my God, I don't have much of him left. Well, she ate them all.
12: Truly.
11: She ate the ashes.
12: I remember the episode. It's very upsetting.
14: Is that I'm assuming that's a crime of some sort?
12: I don't think so, because she had the ashes.
11: They're hers. I guess she had, that's not a desecration?
12: Yeah, I guess you could, maybe.
11: Snorting the ashes.
12: It's been a while, but, I mean, she clearly had some serious issues.
14: No.
12: And she had not dealt with the death well.
11: Yeah,
12: but I remember watching her. She like take a little taste.
11: Yeah, and then she got down. She was eating more and more of it, and she got down to where there's almost none left.
12: Yeah,
11: and she, I mean,
14: she's gonna have to get married again.
11: Look where that poor man. Look where the poor man went. You know,
12: I don't want anyone. I want mine taken care of immediately.
11: Thrown where? In my face,
12: you
11: said one time.
12: Yeah, so I had to change the will since Dem retired.
14: I was going to say, what if we put you in Chris Dem's old trash can?
12: Well, for a long time, it was going to be a thing. Mm. I didn't want him to know, but he was just going to be at brunch one day.
11: Yeah.
12: And out of nowhere, somebody I had prepaid was going to come up and just throw my ashes on him and his brunch.
11: I mean, just
12: nail him.
11: Covered.
12: And be like, there's Biggie.
11: Yep. Enjoy your brunch.

0: they put on cakes.
1: Yeah, maybe.
0: That they can fake print on.
1: Did you ever say, I know you watch Friends, of course.
2: Mm-hmm.
1: What's his name? Matt LeBlanc. He did a show after that called Episodes, where he played himself.
2: Uh-huh.
1: And he had a stalker on that show. And it was much more R-rated than Friends. And he played himself. He was, like, doing a new show, and the people were from England. They didn't like him. They thought he was a hack actor, but he was... And he was on the show, and there was a stalker of Matt LeBlanc. And so he was telling everybody, and they were like, my God, how'd you get rid of her? And he's like, well, I slept with her. They were like, what? He's like, I slept with her every time. Yeah.
0: Listen, we heard a real life story of
1: Jack Nicholson.
0: Yeah.
1: Jack Nicholson, that's right.
2: What was I supposed to do?
1: Yeah, what was I supposed to do?
0: The stalker showed up at his house.
1: Yep.
0: And he's like, it's her.
1: Yep.
0: And he's stalking me.
1: And the girlfriend that he's dating goes to the other room to call 911, comes back, can't find Nicholson, goes to the bedroom. She's blowing him.
2: I mean, she offered. Yeah.
0: I mean, she offered.
1: He said. Yeah. What am I supposed to do?
0: She offered.
2: She offered before you did.
0: Yeah, you kind of freaked out.
3: I'll go call 911.
0: I'll get a blowy.
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6: I believe he's 1 year older than me, and he came. I was in the Trader Joe's parking lot on Saturday. And he came up and said hello. Well, there was that. Yeah. There was that exchange.
7: I see you're out on parole. I didn't know. I thought they'd warn us.
6: Well, you know, we're the exact same age. He's probably a year older than me. And he had gray hair. And he said, man, I got to know. He's lean in here now. Lean in. His last name. And he goes, what's your hair?
7: You won't feel the knife.
6: What? Get in here right now. Like, come here. But he was always afraid. There used to be this guy who would email me almost every day if I said anything that was to the left of, you know, I mean, it was just slightly left of center.
8: He's still alive.
6: Yeah.
8: I think all of us have successfully moved him to spanner block.
6: This guy hated me so much.
8: Unbelievable.
6: And he would email me, like, how we're all going to hell and because of these left-wing loons. And so I would say, let's meet for bagels. Let's have one. And Biggie said if I ever actually met him for a lunch, he would kill me. He'd slip a knife between my ribs.
8: Right in there.
6: And then say what? It was like replenishing the ground.
8: Yeah.
6: My blood, the fertile blood will purify the earth. Your lib blood.
9: That liberal blood.
6: Yeah, my lib blood would purify the earth. So this guy said, lean in here, man. Come on. Yeah. I mean, we haven't seen each other in 40 years.
8: Did you recognize him?
6: No.
8: Okay.
6: No. His wife saw me first.
8: Mm-hmm. There he is. I told you if we came here enough, we'd spot him.
6: I got a bone to pick with you. And his wife said, you don't know me. You know my husband, Shay, is his name. He said, you know my husband, Shay. And I do know him. Then I saw him, and I was like, oh, but I would not have recognized him. And, you know, we came over and shook hands. We were friends now. We played on the same Pee Wee football team, and we're good friends. But we haven't seen each other in forever. And he said, lean in here now. Come on.
8: Closer. Closer. I got to get her and get you into her sight.
6: No. He said, what do you use for your hair color, man? What do you? I know you color it. And I said, I know. And he goes, bull.
8: Come on, man.
6: He goes, BS, man.
8: What's your secret?
6: What's your secret, man? I know you.
8: I've made good money most of my life. It doesn't gray you as fast.
6: He said,
8: I've invested well.
6: I said, my Monarch app, you know. He said, I know you're using something. Are you buying it off the rack or are you getting that professionally done? That looks like a pro job to me now. Come on. Tell. And I was like, Shay, I do not. I don't use a product.
8: I think you've been gifted this.
6: The only gift I got. That's right. I guess God said you're going to fight with love handles and a small penis, but you're going to have to
8: hair.
6: You're going to keep your head.
8: Give him good hair.
6: We're going to give him a... I guess they were getting ready to ship me out. He said, whoa, we've put it in enough.
8: Ding.
6: Ding. Touch the top of my head.
8: Yeah, I feel like God did that with me. I was like, give him terrible health problems, but don't kill him. Make him want to die every day.
9: Make his life absolutely miserable daily, but don't kill him. He's kind of funny, so.
6: Yeah, don't kill him. So Trader Joe's is being sued. We'll bring this up with Lisa Lanier, our official attorney, when she joins us on Friday at this time, as she always does, for Lawyer Up. The issue is one of their coffees. You all are coffee drinkers. You're a coffee drinker?
10: Yes. I got some right here.
6: I thought so. A class action lawsuit that Trader Joe's has sold customers coffee with way less caffeine than expected. It's their one brand, the French Roast Low Acid Whole Bean Coffee, is half the caffeine of typical coffee brands and does not mention anything about that on the container. And the people are saying, we're not getting the jolt we want from this coffee, and you need to tell us that it's got less caffeine in it before we buy it.
8: Interesting.
6: Mm. Yeah. And they do have other decaf coffees which are marked, and the complaint said it is so common that it is now cliche that coffee drinkers depend on that caffeine contained to provide them with the energy they need to get through the day, and this coffee is not doing it for us. And I guess, but on the back, they have to have how much caffeine's in it.
8: Yeah, most places say, most things say.
10: Yeah, when you have a real problem, let me know.
8: Yeah.
10: Jeez.
8: Yeah. And this is a weird.
10: Mean, yeah. And it's also, I mean, it's labeled low acid. I'm assuming that might have something to do with it. And if you're concerned, yeah, if you're concerned about the acid, you're not reading the rest of the information.
6: They're saying the amount of caffeine affects a customer's purchasing decision, and if you put on the front of it 50% less caffeine, we wouldn't buy it. You're not doing that.
8: Okay.
6: You're not just. So they want their money back. They want, you know, money and so forth. Unspecified damages. But what they really want is a change in the labeling. They want it put on the front of the package, front and center.
9: This is less caffeine.
6: This has less caffeine.
10: I don't know what Lisa's going to say, but I feel like this is not going to go anywhere.
6: Well, I agree. It is not a decaf coffee, though, but it does have less.
10: And,
6: yeah.
10: they said that their decaf coffee is labeled as decaf, since this has caffeine in it, I don't think that they have to disclose if it's less than normal coffee.
6: Maybe not.
10: If it's just naturally occurring that way, it's like on you as a consumer for not knowing.
6: But this reminds me of, you know, the product Trop 50. It's Tropicana orange juice, but it's 50% less sugar.
10: Mm-hmm.
6: Well, of course, they advertise that. They want it said like that. But it tastes different. It's not as good. It's thinner.
8: Oh, yeah.
6: It's not as good. So if you just sold me that product as orange juice, and it has 50% less sugar than the regular orange juice, and I bought it as orange juice, wouldn't I say, this is terrible? I mean, wouldn't I have a gripe there?
8: I wouldn't, because my mother made it.
6: Well, right, I know that.
8: She watered it down.
6: Yeah. But if I drank it as 50% with 50% less sugar, not knowing it had 50% less sugar, don't I have a right to know that? Of course, now, if you look at the back label, you're going to see that right there.
8: You've got to compare the two.
6: But you've got to go the extra mile and compare the two.
10: Well, and also, isn't the caffeine in coffee, isn't that naturally occurring? Like, they don't add it in there, do they?
8: No.
10: I'm sorry, I sound dumb. I don't know how that works.
6: Well, do they take it away from the decaf?
10: I thought because it's decaffeinated, like that they took it out.
6: Well, maybe they do. I don't know coffee. I don't drink coffee.
8: I think it's just the bean they use, the roast.
10: And I thought I feel like if that's what, that's just the way that nature made it, what are they supposed to do?
6: Well, what the people want is for you to put on the label.
8: They want it up front, not on the back. They don't want to have to turn it around.
10: Any work.
6: It is, you know, on that small label on the back, they want it saying 50, like the Trop 50 says 50% less sugar. By the way, I saw another thing that this was interesting. Orange producers in Florida, and this is the second time I've seen this, in 2003, they sold 242 million boxes of oranges, mostly to make orange juice. So that number has gone from 242 million in 2003 to this year, 11 to 12 million.
8: Oh, my God.
6: A 95% drop.
8: We're just not drinking as much orange juice.
6: Well, there were two reasons.
8: There's more options.
6: One was we're not drinking as much orange juice. There's not as much demand. But the real culprit was something called greening disease, which came over from China.
10: Of course.
6: Like usual. And it is a terrible disease that rots like half the crop. And so now 80% of the people that used to grow the oranges are out of that business. They like, we can't make a living doing this. Plus, they've had weather issues and all that.
8: Oh, yeah.
6: From 242 to 11 or 12 is astounding. It's like, why is it our orange juice? We don't drink much orange juice either. Are orange juice prices like double? They probably are.
8: Yeah, probably. I can't remember what it used to be. But I would also argue there. I mean, there are so many choices of juice out there now.
10: I know. They make all. They make juices you never even knew could.
8: Yeah.
10: You didn't know things that could be juiced or juiced. That's crazy.
6: But if I said orange juice had fallen 50%, that's one thing. I mean, that's bad enough.
8: Yeah.
6: It's 95%. Plus, I think people have woken up to the fact that it's nothing but sugar for
8: exactly.
6: the kids. So that's, yeah. Not serving it either. But, I mean, a 95% drop, that's basically you're out of business, you know, from a huge amount of people drinking it in the 80s, 90s, early 2000s to now.
8: Well, and I think people now love, like, these, the smoothie-type drinks, too, mm-hmm. like, that are, you know, green machine, that kind of stuff.
10: Oh, yeah, I drink green juice.
8: See, I think people used to start their day with, like, a glass of orange juice,
6: mm-hmm.
8: and now it's more like, I want something that's going to give me, you know, multiple fruits and vitamins.
10: And it's less sugar. It's a lot less sugar, and there are more health benefits to those. They have a lot more ingredients in them.
6: Unfortunately, it's just killed that industry.
8: Yeah.
6: Especially Florida.
8: I just think you used to have, like, everybody had orange juice in their fridge.
6: Absolutely.
8: And now it's not that way.
6: But they did say more than that was that disease.
8: Oh, I'm sure.
6: The disease from China was the... This is, speaking of Chinese... Sorry to make it sound bad to the Chinese. There is a restaurant in Louisiana that is under siege today because officials found a roadkill deer, being stored in their freezer. You are not allowed to store roadkill deer or any kind of deer in your freezer at the restaurant. You all know this.
8: We need this reminder about once a year, it seems.
6: That's right.
8: Where a restaurant, is caught storing and some type of roadkill in
10: their
8: freezer.
10: Where was I supposed to put it?
6: Well, they took it in. Now, they said, we're our family's going to eat this.
8: That was what was said last year, too.
6: That's right. Our family's going to eat it.
8: Not for the family.
6: Not serving it to the customer. It doesn't matter, according to Brad Breland, and he is the wildlife permits coordinator in this part of Louisiana.
11: Is it spoiled, you know, heat, moisture, and bacterial growth are the main causes of meat spoilage. You know, ideally, you want that meat to be stored at 40 degrees or less. The longer it's there, our moist, humid environment lends itself to bacterial growth. So that's going to be the primary concern. You have to contact LDWF and ask for that authorization. Illegal possession of a deer, which would be possession from roadkill, essentially, is a Class 4 violation in Louisiana.
6: They're going to close this restaurant down.
8: Well, yeah, you got to.
6: I mean, you got roadkill in your freezer.
8: Yeah. You know, I saw something I thought was interesting Friday with roadkill. I was driving home, and I saw, like, earlier in that morning, I'd gone the same way. I'd passed what was a dead deer in the road, off to the kind of the side.
6: Mm.
8: And when I was driving home, I was behind a car, and they passed the deer and slammed on their brakes and pulled off to the side. And I hit my brakes like, what the heck?
6: Yeah.
8: I think they were going to collect it.
6: Yeah.
8: I think because the deer still looked in decentish shape for being dead, and I was like, I bet they're going to go get that deer.
6: It's wonderful. You give it to the homeless.
8: That's being resourceful. It's exactly what it is.
6: I don't have a problem.
10: I went to high school with a guy that one time he hit a deer with his truck and it died, and he put the deer in the back of his truck, and then they cooked that deer later that day.
6: It can't be delicious.
10: I guess so. I would never try it, and I also wouldn't eat it after I ran it over.
6: They had a lot. I've had venison. Very tasty. I mean, you get the sauce just right.
8: Mm-hmm.
6: It's as good as, like, barbecue. It's excellent.
8: I am going to mark this part down where you and BB Shea said we need to give the deer to the homeless.
6: I do think we should give the deer to the homeless.
8: What am I going to do with this deer? You could have at least chopped it up.
10: You're not
6: going to
10: cook it for him?
6: No, I'd give it to some processing plant to make it, you know, and then I would give it to the homeless. I've always been for that. I've always said that was the right thing to do. I feel like it's being done. I feel like some places do that.
8: Maybe.
6: That they'll give the...
8: I feel like I've heard of that, or if I've just heard you say it enough.
6: Yeah, it might be.
8: That's a distinction.
10: I'm hoping somebody's going to realize what a great idea it is.
6: Yeah. I'm on the front lines for the underhouse.
8: Hi, do you have any socks? I don't, but I have a deer.
6: I have a deer head.
10: There's a deer I just hit.
6: There was a Chinese restaurant where I used to live. Nearby in that neighborhood, that there was a lake in the neighborhood, and one time they had to drain the lake. Well, there were 1,000 fish on the bottom of the lake bed, and later they discovered quite a few fish in the walk-in cooler of the Chinese.

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1: Today, and this headline just came across, that the United States is expecting a reaction to the latest peace proposal with Iran.
2: We're expecting a serious offer from Iran today.
1: It's a big deal because it could end the war officially. It could send the stock market soaring. All these things could happen. And that would be fantastic, of course, if we got a real lasting agreement here. It could send gas prices coming down, plummeting, that open that Strait of Hormuz. But then Biggie said, wouldn't it be interesting if Iran, as their peace proposal, sent a, well, in your words, a D's nuts joke.
2: Via fax. So it comes out slow. So they're like, did we get the offer? We did. What is it? I'll read it here. It says, we offer you these nuts. Is that it?
1: Boy.
2: Yeah.
1: Boy, the president would not like that.
2: He would not like that. Don't tell him they drew a dick to it.
1: They drew a dick on his face. What?
2: What?
1: What? Let me see that. No. I think it's best if we don't let
2: bomb the hell out of him.
1: I'm not putting up with that.
2: Mm-hmm.
1: I refuse.
2: I will not take a D's nuts joke from Iran.
1: No, he will not. Did you see Mark Hamill from Star Wars had to apologize because he put something on his social media that had Trump laying there dead and said, if only, ..
2: Oh, my God.
1: I know. It was pretty rough. I mean, it really was. There's so much hate spewing from each side.
2: From each side. Yeah, yes. You get it. But that, to me, is over the line.
1: I agree.
2: It's anytime we do the death stuff, it's over the line.
1: Oh, I agree. But, you know, then people think that Trump is so over the line that anything's fair game.
2: Well, look, I mean, we've seen what he's tweeted late at night, too.
1: Oh, I know. I mean.
2: But I don't know. The death of any president makes me uncomfortable.
1: Oh, me too. And it showed him, like, as a corpse. I saw the
2: picture. And I'm sure I'll get emails saying, well, you know he did this.
1: I know. Things. I would like for the next president to raise the level of public discourse. That, in fact, if I was running, I would say, I'm going to raise the level of public
3: discourse. Yeah, you would not get elected.
1: We need to be together again.
4: Boo.
1: I would say, let's raise up and let's have a better, a more gentle society. George H.W. Bush ran on 1,000 points of light.
2: Yeah.
1: And a kinder, gentler nation. You see, he got his dream. We're kinder and gentler than we've ever been.
3: Yeah, that was honestly a different time. It wasn't that long ago. But it was a totally different time.
1: It wasn't that long ago.
3: Nope.
1: Yeah. I mean, everything's changed.
2: Oh, you know what? This came up in my algorithm, too. Obviously, I had a lot of time on my hands the past few days.
1: Yes.
2: There is a guy who's made an entire series where he just eats like presidents ate for the day.
1: Oh, whatever they ate.
2: He would eat. I mean, what a genius.
1: Great idea.
2: And basically, he's gone through the presidents, and now he's doing, like, prime ministers or just other historical figures.
1: Great idea.
2: But you know George H.W. Bush drank coffee through the entire day? Like, we're talking nonstop, like 12 cups of coffee.
1: Really?
2: Yeah.
1: The first Bush?
2: Yes.
1: My goodness. You know, Nixon, this came up during our, we used to have President's Week on here. His thing was cottage cheese and ketchup.
2: Yep.
3: Oh,
2: God.
1: That disgusting or what?
3: Did this guy online do that?
2: Yeah. Oh, yeah. He ate everybody's. I'll give you one guess on who he felt the most sick after eating.
1: Clinton. Because you know what he
2: does.
1: You know what Clinton was eating?
2: Yes, he didn't like the D's nut joke.
1: Oh, that's
2: pretty good. I know what, don't bomb him.
1: Grab that off the facts. You're on your knees. Grab that off the facts. There you down there. Get up, Monica. Get the bag. I got a bag.
2: Head on over here.
1: Yeah. I figure Clinton was eating like ribs and fries.
3: No, is it Donald Trump?
2: No.
1: Well, McDonald's.
3: Yeah.
2: What president do you think ate the worst?
3: Taft.
1: Taft. God.
2: I mean, he couldn't move after. He was physically sick after Taft.
3: Did he have to do the portion sizes, too? Or, I mean,
2: he would do just what their basic meal was. And, I mean, he'd even, of course, he'd go back, way back, and have to find, you know, cured and salted fish and
1: how did he
2: sardines. A lot of it he made himself.
1: What about Zachary Taylor? He ate. You know, he's the one that ate the
2: cherries and milk.
1: Cherries and milk. Y'all know that story. Zach Taylor was the, I mean, he was way back, like the ninth president, something like 12, some 11.
2: Like I watched one. I think it was Teddy Roosevelt had like, he loved hard boiled eggs, so he had like a ton of hard boiled eggs for breakfast, and he loved like pears.
1: Mm-hmm.
2: So a lot of them just had these weird combos of things.
1: Yeah.
2: Reagan. loved jelly beans.
1: Jelly beans. That was the thing.
2: And, by the way, he loved black licorice. Jelly beans, the black licorice ones. And he would eat them throughout the day. So he, throughout the day, would take a handful.
4: Oh, really?
2: He, by far, ate more jelly beans than he did regular food.
1: They, when Reagan was in office, it was like the joke. Well, not the joke, but just a little something we knew about him was that he loved jelly beans. And, in fact, people, when they go to the White House, like dignitaries and stuff, would take him jelly beans. It was, mm-hmm. it was well known that he loved those. Zachary Taylor died because he ate iced milk and cherries and apparently bad milk. On the day that they, on a very hot day, they had commemorated the Washington Monument. They opened the Washington Monument. It was a brilliant hot yeah. day, like in July, July 4th, I guess. And he ate the bad cherries and milk and died a couple of minutes later. Yeah. His gut exploded.
3: Hello.
1: It was nasty. Oh, mm-hmm. it was nasty time, yeah. That's interesting. That's a great hook.
2: Oh, it's great. He, and, I mean, the, he's done every president, and it's just fascinating to me to look and see what each president, you know, because when you're president, you get to pick what you want.
1: I mean, Trump, I think, would be the easiest and most fun. It's just McDonald's.
2: Yeah.
1: I mean, he's that kind of stuff.
2: We had that, but it, like steaks and things.
1: Yeah.
2: Now, some meals were,
1: yeah.
2: of course, as times got more recent, it was, you know, a steak here and there.
1: Yeah.
2: Or, you know.
1: What about Obama? What was it? I think, who do you think is the healthiest president? Obama? Kennedy? They seem to be in good shape.
2: Yeah. I can't remember what exactly. I don't know if I saw the Obama one. I'm sure he's done it.
1: Yeah. I wonder about, what's the, I mean, the fattest president is Taft. Do we know the one that was, like, in the best shape? Obama was in great condition,
2: yeah.
1: I think. But he smoked.
3: I would think some of those early presidents probably were in great shape.
1: You think?
3: Because they, you know, had been, you know, in battle, and they, you know, had to do a lot more walking and stuff.
1: Well, it was famous that Andrew Jackson that got shot and just was like,
2: yeah.
1: out of my way.
3: Seriously.
1: Pistol whipped the guy.
2: I just did a quick, you know, a quick, what did Obama eat? Mm-hmm. And I see his video here. It says, get your almonds lined up.
1: Oh, he loves
2: so
1: almonds.
2: He must be eating almonds every day.
1: Okay.
2: He said that he ate a lot of nuts, eggs, and broccoli.
1: That's an Obama.
3: Yeah. Good stuff.
1: Obama was health conscious.
2: Now, he did love, though, it says here, he did love things like chili, burgers, and chocolates.
1: Oh, he did.
2: Occasionally, too, yeah.
1: Well, cigarettes. Now, he smoked. I think. Remember, he used to always say he had quit, but they said he'd go out and sneak one on the porta
2: potty. Hell yeah. That's what those tunnels were used for.
1: With the stress of
3: the
1: job.
3: You're the president.
1: Yeah.
3: If you don't smoke when you get there, you should start.
2: Yeah.
1: I agree.
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17: Here's a check of your latest local and state news. I'm Ryan Kump. Attorney General Mike Hilger has announced that his office has filed a petition for disciplinary action against Stephen Shannon, a Nebraska licensed physician and orthopedic surgeon, alleging immoral or dishonorable conduct, unprofessional conduct, failure to report a loss of employment and privileges, sexual misconduct, and disruptive behavior. The petition alleges that Shannon was employed as an orthopedic surgeon at VH in Lincoln and served as supervising physician for multiple physician assistants. Co-workers reported that Shannon created a hostile and problematic work environment for mid-level and nursing staff during 2024 and 2025. Shannon engaged in inappropriate sexual comments and conduct towards staff members, including physician assistants under his supervision, and that he engaged in a sexual relationship with a staff member who worked for him in the clinic and scrubbed into his operating room. The matter is set for hearing before the chief medical officer.

0: This weekend, be sure to catch Dennis Mitchell's Breakfast with the Beatles. 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
1: Just got a correspondence or an email from a P1 listener. Keep me anonymous. She just bought a brand new car and said, right on the money, $49,000. That's exactly what they cost. Her 2014 Toyota died earlier than she thought it would, so she bought a RAV4, fell in love with it, brand new, for almost $50,000. That was what I read, that prices now are average for a new car, $50,000. But she said, yeah, I loved it, got all the bells and whistles. It is only my fourth car in my lifetime, same age as Biggie, early 40s. That's about right, I think.
2: Yeah.
1: People keep cars for a long time.
2: They do now. You know, I used to switch them quite a bit. I don't anymore. I will make my little Jeep go for as long as I can.
1: You know my policy. Keep it as long as you possibly can.
2: Yeah.
1: And people are noticing now that, you know, I've still got mud on the vehicle from, you know, when it snowed the other day.
2: Ah, yes. Yeah, last week. Something like that. Yeah. Okay. Right.
1: You remember the snow.
2: Yeah.
1: Who could forget?
2: And
1: months ago. And I still, because I was stuck in my yard and mud flew up on it. My friend Gene from the gym said, do you ever get this washed? And I said, no.
2: No. Well, you used to once a year, no matter what.
1: Get it washed.
2: The times have changed.
1: Get it washed, but now that's expensive.
2: He's tightening the bootstraps.
1: And, boy, that's, I mean, a $50,000 car, it's just incredible how expensive they've gotten. Of course, what's a used car? What's a decent car used? $20,000?
3: I bought mine about this time last year, 2022 Toyota Camry, and it was about
1: $23,000, mm-hmm. Yeah. I mean, that, you know, I'm from a generation, we used to play $4,000 for a brand new car.
3: That's ridiculous.
1: Isn't that crazy? $4,000 for a brand new car. Now, they do a lot more now. They've got computers and all that kind of stuff.
3: Because my first car, I was 16, and I bought it for $2,200. It was used, but I bought it from a family member, so that's why it was so cheap.
1: That's a good deal.
3: But I drove it until last year.
1: Yeah, that wasn't that long ago. That was, what, 9 years ago. You got a $2,200 car.
3: Mm-hmm.
1: Can you, if I bought a $2,000 car right now, what would I get? Not much, I'm guessing.
2: No.
4: It had like 300,000 miles on it.
3: Yeah. Yeah, it would be close to 20 years old.
1: Yeah. Well, that's what I've got now, so yeah. that's probably what I would do. Would it be safe? I tell my kids, as long as it's reliable and safe, then you can drive it for a long time, you know, mm-hmm. whatever you have.
2: My family, my sister, brother-in-law, bought a new car last year.
1: Mm-hmm.
2: But they got, now she drove her car for 20 years, I'd say, close to. And, but they got one of those Jeep Wagoneers. I mean, that thing was pushing 80, 90K.
1: Whew. You can really spend that, I mean, easily,
2: yeah.
1: You know?
2: Well, because they were like, we need something,
1: because, mm-hmm.
2: of course, they have twins,
1: mm-hmm.
2: and they were like, we want something that as they get older,
1: yeah.
2: they will still fit into, we're not going to, you know,
1: mm-hmm.
2: so they spent the money, but that car is, they're like, this is a 15, 20-year-old automobile to have.
1: I think it has to
2: We be. Will fix it, we'll do what we need to do.
1: At that price. Katie, you're talking about new car prices. They've just broken the $50,000 mark as an average price for a new car. Go ahead.
5: Good morning, this is ECU Katie. I just recently bought a van at the end of last year in December because I'm having another baby. And same thing Biggie was just talking about. I couldn't fit two car seats in here, so I needed another car. It was $60,000 for a minivan. And they told me while I'm there, my husband's trying to negotiate. There's no negotiating because when you walk away, somebody else is just going to come in and buy this, so we don't care. You can leave. Like, we'll just find somebody else.
1: It's incredible.
2: Yeah, I had a buddy tell me the other day that he went looking for cars, and nobody came out
1: mm-hmm.
2: to try to sell him a car.
1: Really?
2: And he said he went inside. He's like, can I get some help? They're like, oh, yeah, just let us know when you're ready.
3: That's how it is now.
2: Because there's no haggling. Because they're like, the price. You can either do it or you can't. Yeah, we're not. There's no more like.
3: They don't meet you in the parking lot anymore.
2: Yeah, let me run and talk to my sales manager and see what we can
1: do.
2: They
1: don't do that anymore.
3: Nope.
2: It's a lot more just because, look, there's not a lot of room to negotiate.
1: Well, you know what the price, what you should be paying by online.
2: Yeah.
1: ECU, Katie, congrats on your new baby.
5: Thank you. You know, I never told you this, but on my last car, my license plate was ECU Katie, so that's how I came up with the name.
1: I love it.
5: But when I got the minivan, my husband made me change it, so, you know.
1: Oh, man, that's too bad.
2: ECU mama.
1: ECU mom now. Thank you, Katie. Always great to hear from you. That's news to me that there's no negotiation.
3: I guess some dealerships might, but especially if you're going to a used car dealership, they're like, nope, the price is what you're going to pay.
1: My goodness. Mike, you're talking about getting a new car. Again, the average price of a new car now, $50,000. Go ahead.
6: Hey, Kelly, I started listening to this show in 1999.
1: Thank you.
6: And I was driving the same, we'll call it POS Honda, until like my ex-wife called it the Fred Flintstone, so I could just put my feet to the bottom of the thing and, you know, pull it through.
1: Yep.
6: And eventually, I had to get a new car.
1: Mm-hmm.
6: And so I got a used Audi A8. I'm not sure if you were familiar with the product. Chris Dim would have been. And it was a great vehicle. Somebody ran a stop sign and totaled it a few years later. Mm. So, but in 2018, I purchased a 2015 Audi A8L for $42,000.
1: Wow.
6: It was, the sticker price was 100 G's.
1: Whoa.
6: And I've had it ever since, and I take care of it. I have the oil change, and until Fred Flintstone happens again, I'll be driving my Audi A8L. You should look into the Audi A8L for your wife. I think she'd really love it.
1: All right. I like what you're saying there.
2: I think we just had the Aldi salesman.
1: Where do you work?
7: Audi.
1: Thank you, Mike.
2: Let me just say the Audi A8L.
1: I could see you in one of these.
2: An Audi?
1: Yeah.
7: Well, I got a ricochet shot again, too. I'm sure you've never heard of it. Christian Wood.
1: Yeah.
7: I understand. Yeah. I listen, well-deserved. I know what you're talking about there. I was the same with that Acura. He's the Fred Flintstone car. The
1: Oh, God, yeah.
7: The metal wears away, and you can see the road.
1: You're like, ugh.
7: You know, mm-hmm. It is. If your foot goes through, that can't be safe.
1: I was so good.
2: No.
7: It would not be good.
1: But you wore it as a badge of pride.
3: Yeah, look, there's a hole in the bottom.
1: Yeah.
7: Do you think driving with your shoes off, is that allowed? Is that safe? Because when I play pickleball, when I'm done, my feet hurt so bad, I immediately take my shoes off and drive barefoot home.
3: I think it's, if they catch you doing it, I think you can get a ticket.
7: For driving barefoot.
3: And I think the reason is you're more likely to fall asleep if you're not wearing your shoes. But I don't know if that's true.
7: Is that real?
3: That's what I've heard. I've been told that.
7: I do a lot of barefoot driving because I do, at the end of pickleball, they by the last few games, they start to,
1: these dogs are barking
7: big time. And then I get in the car and start peeling them off. A lot of times Diesel will come over and, you know, offer me a massage.
1: Just hang your foot through the window. Oh, you don't mind?
8: No, my pleasure.
7: We're partners.
1: Yeah.
7: We do that for each other.
8: Sorry, guys. Yeah, doing that, you're supposed to park on the other side of the park.
3: Oh, it says it's legal.
7: It does. You looked it up.
3: At least in North Carolina, okay. It's legal, yes.
7: That's good, because every time I do it, I'm like, I'm not sure. But I always think, God, if I'm in a crash.
1: Oh, that's the thing, yeah.
7: Well, when I crashed the Acura, I was barefoot.
1: Mm.
7: That's a detail I've never told anyone.
1: No, you had not.
7: I see you save that for when one member was no longer here.
1: Because he would have stared a hole through you.
7: I did not ever give you that detail before. Again, I just played pickleball. As you said, these dogs are barking.
1: Yep.
7: I got in, peeled off shoes and socks, and then had that multi-car crash that totaled the Acura, and I had to crawl out of it onto that. Remember, I was at a preschool, and I was sitting there on the mm-hmm. playground of the preschool with my shoes and socks off. That's why I almost got that ticket.
1: My God, he hit so hard, his shoes flew. That's what I would have said.
7: I know. And I crawled back into the car to get the shoes before my wife arrived because I didn't want her to know.
1: Yeah, she would have.
7: That's why I never told you, I'm sure.
1: Yeah, because she would have let you have it.
7: Yeah, and I'm still driving barefoot when I go home. I'm glad to hear it's legal. That's good. This is the item. This is health-related as well. Apparently on TikTok, they're telling some people to, what's the reason? Oh, if you have hemorrhoids, rub sugar on your butthole.
1: Oh, that sounds like a terrible idea.
7: Mm. Doctors say, don't do this. It can cause irritation, infection, and even more pain. And in some cases, it can turn a mild hemorrhagic issue into a major hemorrhoid.
1: Well, what's the thought process there?
7: The idea comes from sugar's ability to draw out fluid, which will shrink swelling.
1: Okay.
7: And that's why influencers say it works, but there is no real evidence of that.
3: They make specific cream just for such an issue.
1: Witch hazel.
7: Well, that dries it out. And Preparation H is full of witch hazel.
1: Yeah, that's what they always say, yeah. Witch hazel and
7: When I had painful rectal itch, I rubbed every ointment known to me. I rubbed 57 ointments on my...
2: Mm-hmm. He had a whole, like, a drawer full of ointments.
7: Mm-hmm.
2: And people would just send him in, and he'd... Why not even read the thing? Just go in and smear it on himself.
3: You did it to yourself? You didn't have anybody help you?
7: I asked my wife, and she turned me down on that.
3: Okay.
7: Multiple times.
2: Mm-hmm. She'd walk in the room, and he'd just have his legs over his head.
7: Yep. Please, relief.
3: Can't reach it.
7: Well, Diesel did it for me a couple of times.
3: What a good friend.
7: We're partners.
2: Yeah.
7: It's okay. We're pickleball partners. I don't think you knew that at the park, sir.
9: You could be wasting your time better. On second thought, no, you couldn't. This is the Two Guys Named Chris show.
7: Also on BB Shay, last week he told us he spent around $1,500 and some odd on irons. His new, he's golf obsessed. Mm. And you bought new irons. I really thought $800. And you went to $1,500. Now, today he says a little buyer's remorse. Didn't play as well as you thought with him.
2: Big regrets today. Yeah, I played like garbage yesterday.
7: It's the, you expect the new equipment to make your game a lot better.
2: Look, I thought I was going to go out there and look like Rory McIlroy. I thought I was going to be on my track to the Masters.
3: Were these Magic golf clubs that you bought?
2: I thought they were for $1,500.
7: You'd think.
3: Yeah.
7: For that kind of money. They don't. It's not oftentimes. Well, what did my friend say? This is in politic now. I was playing pickleball with him, and he said, how often do you change your paddle? And I said, well, I'm told once 6 months, but usually I do it about once a year. And he goes, yeah, I'm afraid most times it's the Indian and not the arrow.
2: Oh, man. Oh, man. Okay. Yeah. Now I know who you're playing pickleball with. That's your crew.
7: I was like, I don't think you can say that anymore. We're dinking around here. Clock.
2: Yeah, the prejudice picklers. That's the all. Yeah.
7: Yeah. And he's like, a lot of times it's the Indian, not the arrow. Like,
3: You're not allowed to say that anymore.
7: This was like 3 months ago. Could you say it 3 months ago?
3: Maybe.
7: I don't know.
3: Have any other sports teams changed their mascot since then?
7: I don't think so. But I had to kind of think about it. Like, Indian, not the arrow. He means it's the person, not the weapon. You know, not.
2: Yeah.
7: And that's the way it is in golf also.
2: Yeah, unfortunately.
3: You don't have to adjust or break them in or like, I don't know how it works.
2: You know, granted, this was my first real round playing with them. I'm giving myself a little bit of grace, but after the round yesterday, I was ready to just throw them in the trash.
7: Do you know what I was thinking that day and a couple of times since? Is I'm sweating on the treadmill. Grinding. You know, I go to the gym every day.
2: I know. You tell us as much as you can.
7: I try to keep it quiet.
3: We couldn't not know even if we tried.
7: I try to keep it as quiet as possible. But when I'm in there, just grinding. That day you told me $1,500. The gym I go to is a boutique gym, and it's, expensive.
2: Mm-hmm.
7: That would have bought you, more than a year at the gym. And I thought, boy, I should have told him, instead of $1,500 on the clubs, spend this, come with me 4 or 5 days a week. Let's see what happens.
2: Yeah, but you were in a bad mood when I consulted you.
7: I remember.
2: It. You were slumping.
7: I remember.
2: And you just said, screw it, man.
7: I did.
2: Do it. Spend your money. Don't save. What's the point?
7: I did. I was on the front end of this cold I've got. Now I'm on the tail end of it. Yeah. I'm seeing much clearer.
2: And now you're excited because I'm regretful.
7: Yes.
3: He set you up just so you would feel regret. He could be all excited about it.
2: He didn't know that regret was going to be the cure to his sickness.
7: Oh, I'm so turgid right now. I can't even tell you. Anytime you regret, especially a purchase, and if it's you, my arch enemy. This is good. Does not.
3: Can you also get a tattoo today by chance?
2: I'm thinking about it.
7: I regret it. Mm-hmm. If you got a sleeve.
2: Yeah.
7: Get a sleeve of tattoos. Then tell us on Friday. Oh, my God. What have I done?
2: Terrible decision.
7: What a weekend that would be for me. That would be wonderful. I saw a guy here that got a tattoo again many years ago. I didn't know what he really got. He was in sales. And he came in and he said, I got a tattoo this weekend. It's really starting to bother me. I was like, really? What'd you get? And so he pulled up his shirt. It was a huge tattoo, like covered with all the saran wrap and all that mess, And he had he's like, I think it didn't take well. He's like puffy and bloody. And I was like, I hope you regret that. And I really, really hope you regret that one of these days. He was an arch enemy as well. He went to a rival school. I was Appalachian State. He was Georgia Southern.
2: Oh, yeah.
7: In fairness, I didn't know they were our rival. I didn't pay nearly enough attention. A lot of times the game would come around Appalachian against Georgia Southern, and he would come to me on the day before and go, well, I guess we're not speaking this weekend. And I was like, I don't know what you're talking about, but fine. I didn't have any plans to speak anyway. We're arch rivals because of Yankee Red Sox, but I do want to console you on your loss. The longtime Yankees announcer John Sterling passed away.
2: Yeah, it was unfortunate yesterday.
7: 87. Mm-hmm. Now, John Sterling was the Yankees radio play-by-play man for years and years and years. And I hated everything about the man's call when the Yankees would do something good, especially this one.
10: Now, Chapman is ready to go. It'll be a 1-2 to Moreland. And the pitch struck and not swinging. Ball game over. Yankees win. The Yankees win.
7: That's probably the worst sound I've ever heard in my life.
3: I kind of liked it.
7: That... Boo, I've hated that from the moment I first heard it when I was 14 years old. And I was like, who is this guy, and how do they allow him?
10: Now, Chapman is ready to go. It'll be a 1-2 to Moreland. And the pitch struck him out swinging. Ball game over. Yankees win. The Yankees win.
7: Oh, I feel physical pain when I hear that. I hated it so much. But as the years went on, I heard more and more about him, and he was honest to a fault about the team. In fact, I think they kind of, like, he retired a few years ago at, like, 84, but I believe they pushed him out. I could
2: see
7: don't
2: that.
7: You, don't you think they
2: yeah.
7: did? He was so old school,
2: mm-hmm.
7: and I started to like him more and more because when the Yankees would make mistakes, he'd say that to
10: And Rizzo is going to be picked off. He's in the middle between second and third. Hedges now throws to second. On the way to third, back to second, back to third, tagged out, end of inning. Boy, if that wasn't the Yankees, that's what they do. Run the bases like drunks.
7: He was lucky he was drunk out there.
2: Yeah, I think when you get older, especially in that profession, you start to just, you know, speak your mind.
7: Say what you
2: be
7: think.
2: Be honest.
7: Yeah, it's like, look at these guys.
2: There's
7: like,
2: nothing wrong with it.
7: Like drunks out
2: yeah.
7: there. I know. He just, you're right. The older you get, the longer you're in the game. You just say, what are they going to come fire you?
2: Yeah.
7: You know? What am
2: right.
7: I gonna,
2: when
7: you've
2: dedicated yourself to a team that long, you become critical of
7: yeah,
2: them.
7: Yeah,
2: you want to see them do well.
7: It was like my friend on the pickleball court. He's in his mid-60s. He's like, it's the Indian, not the Earth. You know, I look at him like,
3: what are they going to do?
7: Yeah, what are they going to do to him?
2: Cancel that guy.
7: Cancel that guy. He's out there on the pickleball court. What are you going to do? There's a sport you could get into.
2: I considered it last night.
7: No.
2: I was on the fairway of the eighth hole. We play nine.
7: Yeah.
2: I was on the fairway. I was playing terrible.
7: Yeah.
2: I'm like, maybe I should just play pickleball.
7: It's cheaper.
2: It's cheaper. It's easier.
3: If you say, you're going to ruffle some feathers with that one.
7: Well,
3: if you say it's more intense than tennis, because like tennis, I'm dying when I play. And if you say it's really more intense, I wouldn't be able to do it.
7: Well, it's more intense for me. It depends on how you play. When I played tennis, we'd play doubles, and I'd break a sweat. But pickleball, I mean, we play really hard for like 3 hours. That's the other thing. You can choose how long you play.
2: Yeah.
7: When I played golf, I spent a ton of money. And I told you, I dressed like Tiger Woods on Sundays.
2: Yes.
7: And I was like, oh, I'm going to be so good. And then the first shot, of course, goes right in the woods, and you're out there in the mud. And I spent a ton of money on clubs and all those things, you know, and at the golf course.
2: And to play.
7: To
2: yeah.
7: play, right. It costs a lot to play. And I'd be gone. I'd get there at like, 7 a.m. for an 8:30 tee time, so I could warm up and everything. Then I'm playing 8:30 to 1, and you're back home at 1:30. I mean, it took me 6 hours, 6 or 7 hours here to play the game. And so it was like too much time and too much money, and I wasn't even good at it. I think, pickleball, you can buy a nice paddle for $200 and use it for a year.
2: But you don't even need
3: $200.
7: No, you don't even need it. No, yeah. You can spend $50 and buy a decent. You know.
3: I bought a tennis racket for $7 recently.
7: That is a travesty.
2: Yes.
3: Yeah.
2: You clearly don't love the game.
3: No, you know what? I don't. I have fun out there, but I never win. I'm always playing against.
7: There's your problem.
3: I'm always playing against the man. I can't win, okay?
2: It's not about fun.
7: You're right. If you play against a man, you can't win.
3: I'm always playing against a man. That's why I'm always so exhausted, because I'm running back and forth, and he's just,
7: Well, at least she knows her place.
2: Yes.
3: I do. That's how I get my exercise, and I find it fun. There's no way I'm going to win.
7: There was a guy. Here's another story about a dead broadcaster, baseball. I bet you don't know Skip Carey.
2: I don't know.
7: He did Braves games forever on TV, and I was told the story at my broadcasting camp in 1994 that Skip Carey was in San Francisco, and this is the 80s, and San Francisco had a female public address announcer. So he's doing the radio call for the Braves, and he's like, you know, any over, we're going to the bottom of the third. And as they go out to break, you hear the PA announcer, you know, in the stadium, who's female, say, do up for the Giants in the next inning, so-and-so, so-and-so. And Skip Carey looks over and says, boy, they still don't know their place, do they? He was not fired.
2: Of course.
7: He was fine. It was the 80s. It was a different time. Yeah. He was not fired. All was well with him. So I'm glad to see this little lady here on my left still knows her spot. She says, I'm playing a man. I can't win.
3: I can't win, so have some fun.
7: I don't know. Who are you playing? Who are you playing?
3: My fiancé.
7: I like the way you use that.
3: I called him boyfriend earlier in the week, and everybody laughed at me. Uh-oh. Yelled at me.
7: That's a cool to drop. You know, wait till you say husband. That's cool, too. That's really nice. Well, the first time I could say, yeah, my wife, it's like, like you're grown up all of a sudden.
3: I know.
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2: Don't it. She was on it.
1: Stay on the old world.
3: I was just so happy that, you know, basketball's over, hockey's over. I was like, oh, finally, a break.
1: Yeah, no,
3: absolutely not. No one's going to let me have a break.
1: The World Cup for you. Apparently, Boston is having an issue. They're hosting some games, of course. The Scottish fans in Boston are drinking the city out of beer. Every beer, every place. Sam Adams ran out of beer and said, it's the Scottish.
26: There was no beer. The Scots fans just drunk the place dry, and all they had was, like, Bud Light.
1: And that's not beer.
2: No.
1: We're not drinking that. We're not drinking Bud Light.
2: That's an insult to our country.
1: Yeah, oh, yeah, he slapped our country right in the face.
26: There was no beer. The Scots fans just drunk the place dry, and all they had was, like, Bud Light.
1: There's no beer. There's Bud Light.
27: It's the number one beer in America.
1: You're right. Sure. There's no beer here. It's Michelob Ultra. There's a, what are we supposed to do?
2: They'll have water.
1: Yeah. They're all out.
28: Pretty much everything. We ran out of them. Tenants being number one. Fans have been unbelievable. They're great. They're fun. They're drinking, partying, having a great time.
1: Tenants is apparently a Scottish beer.
2: Okay.
1: I didn't know that. Okay. Yeah. And every pub in Boston is out of Tenants because Scotland, I guess, is playing or played their first game there.
2: Yeah.
1: And is playing their second game there. They caught up with a Scotsman who was talking about, he always goes to the bar with two kilts. Wasn't it you, B.B. Shea, who says you hate the Scottish accent?
2: I do. I can't stand it.
1: Because you can't understand what they're saying. We should play that song, The Scotsman.
2: Oh, I was just thinking it.
1: I love that song, The Scotsman. But this is a Scottish fan who's there for the games who says, I always take two kilts because I'm going to spill on one of them, obviously.
29: So you have a drinking kilt for obvious reasons because I might get some spillage on it. You have a dress kilt. So you always have two kilts.
1: Right, you have a spillage kilt, the dress kilt. So later, okay, when you're
2: smart.
1: Going,
2: yeah.
1: So you have both there. Anyway, Bostonians are saying, I can't get a beer. I can't get a beer.
27: And I'll just have a Bud Light.
1: Oh, what? They said they, in the weekend, last weekend, when the games were first going on, or whatever the first two nights of the games, it was like five times as much as they would sell on a holiday weekend, like even a St. Patrick's Day weekend. They drank
2: my
1: so much.
2: God.
1: The Scottish people will drink, apparently. That is their thing. He blamed the Scots for
3: that all always of them. Makes it easier to understand their accent, too.
1: Well, again, you can't understand. You cannot understand a word they're saying.
29: We're drinking kilts for obvious reasons, because I might get some spillage on it. You have a dress kilt, so you always have two kilts.
1: I mean, I'm going to spill, I'm going to drool, I'm going to throw up something. It's going to be on my kilt. We know that. The other retail issue is the $13 million in taxpayer money that has been spent on the reflecting pool to make it American flag blue. I was fine with it.
2: I feel so let down now.
1: I know, because you and I were on the side of, let's make it look great.
2: I think it should look great. It's, you know, the reflecting pool in front of the Lincoln Memorial. It's a marquee thing when you go visit D.C.
1: Agreed. The president said, hey, we're going to spend $13 million on it, no big deal. Unfortunately, after they turned it American flag blue, a lot of people said, well, it doesn't look much different anyway. And then algae got to it, and now it's a nasty green.
2: Can we not have anything nice?
1: I can't believe they can't control this and figure out how to keep this water clean and nice.
2: I thought that's what the $13 million was going to be for.
1: Yeah, well, and one guy who they caught up with people walking around the reflecting pool, and one guy said, this is not what we paid for.
29: I'd ask for my money back because, I mean, if it was supposed to look blue, it's pretty green right now. So, I don't know. I'd ask for a refund or something.
1: That sound you hear in the background is a guy trying to scrub the algae out of it in time for the 4th of July.
2: It is green, green.
1: What do we got? About 3 weeks left before you got to get it clean. And it is. It's got nasty algae growing in it.
3: I mean, did they just clean what was already in it and then not add any chemicals?
2: I thought they did. I thought that's the whole thing. I thought we were adding chemicals to keep it blue.
1: And wouldn't you think you'd be able to?
2: Yeah. And by the way, the picture I saw, which I just looked at again, is there's just got tons of guys in there just scrubbing.
1: Yeah. The guy was trying. Yeah. Apparently everybody else had gone to lunch because yesterday there was one guy scrubbing it out.
2: I think it's so much they're probably like, what do you want us to do, man?
1: It's disgusting.
2: I mean, by the time we get this end of the pool removed and keep moving down, it's just going to grow back here again.

0: through my phone.
1: Perfect, perfect.
0: Just for the first hour, just play classic. So we weren't listening to the radio station. We were listening to classic rock that we would play.
1: Okay.
0: That makes sense. So it wasn't just a bunch of talk, because this was a festive... Yeah. Where, again, I was at another heavy equipment, tractor play, Reedy Creek equipment. Good turnout, great weather. John and I just like, you know, we're dancing around, just having the best time. And this song by Bob Dylan comes on called The Hurricane. Are you familiar with this song?
2: Here comes the story of the hurricane.
0: All right, you know the song? Somewhat, yes. Okay, the song turned into a movie starring Denzel Washington called The Hurricane. It's about a wrongly accused black man back in the, I want to say the 60s. He was a boxer, Hurricane, Reuben Hurricane Carter.
1: I love it. I love the movie.
0: Well, John is African American. So I say to him,
3: I'm assuming. Look, all us whites have done it at some point.
0: I mean, you just, it's ingrained in us, and I don't know what it is. I think we want to relate, but we can't. But we, God, we try.
1: Man, the plight of the hurricane is unbelievable, isn't it? It's terrible. He's like, I don't know what you're talking about, bro. And I was like, this, yes, you do. I said, yes, you
4: How
1: do.
4: How could you not know?
3: You know what this song is about? I don't, man. I'm in my
4: 20s. I thought this was about a big storm or something.
3: Yeah, of course.
1: Because I don't know that story.
3: Look, I just put on the shuffle. It's shuffling. I found a playlist that says stuff white people like. And I hit shuffle. And I noticed you sang every song, so.
0: I said, listen to these lyrics. These are important lyrics.
3: Yeah.
0: It's about the guy who was wrongly arrested. I said, they made a movie about it with Denzel. I said, Denzel's one of my favorites.
3: I know, you've seen...
1: I said, Denzel is one of my favorite actors of all time.
3: Absolutely.
0: He said, I'm not that big a fan. I was like, come on.
3: Right,
0: come on. Sure. He said, what do you think of Samuel L. Jackson? I said, even better.
3: Even better.
5: Those are the only two black actors I know.
4: But he likes both
5: of
4: them.
5: Yeah, if you could stop at those two.
0: And the song is interminable. It goes on like 10 minutes.
3: No, it's a long
0: song. It's so long. And we're just sitting there tapping our foot to it.
3: Yeah.
0: I'm just like, John, man, I love black people. I love black people. This is so great. I'm so sorry that the hurricane was wrongly arrested.
3: And he's like, man, I don't know the story. I don't know anything about it.
4: Was everybody there applauding you?
0: Oh, yeah. You all know this.
4: Of course.
0: Mm-hmm. No, yeah. It's like all us whiteys, they were all like, oh, John, we're so sorry.
4: They come up shaking his hand.
0: Yeah. That's a good movie.
5: Y'all need to get some reparation.
0: No, you know? Yeah. You ever see that one, Phoebe Show?
5: I never saw it, no.
0: That's a good movie.
5: It is a good like, movie. I'm not a big Denzel guy.
0: Oh, come on!
4: Come on. How dare you?
0: How dare
5: that's
0: you?
5: Right. Like John.
1: That's right, I forgot.
5: I forgot. He prefers his son.
1: Yeah. That's right. You're the son of Denzel. Well, you and John ought to get together.
0: That, and I'll tell you that I got two questions over and over again at that event. One was about Biggie. Do you want to guess the question?
4: How's his health?
1: No.
5: How much longer?
1: No.
5: There's so many questions. How big is he?
1: That's it.
0: Yeah.
4: Oh, gosh.
1: Is he? They're coming there. Biggie. Is he really big? Did you say?
0: Yeah.
1: I said, yeah, he is.
0: Yeah.
1: He's that big.
0: Is he really that big?
5: Can I see a picture of him?
4: If you want like a comparison of some sort.
5: Yeah. Yeah, this is Jabba the Hutt. Comparison.
0: And
5: I don't know if you noticed, John is black.
0: can we play Hurricane again? Is there any way?
2: Here comes the story.
5: I'm uncomfortable. This whole thing is making me uncomfortable.
0: Can you back up, Hurricane? The unmistakable Bob Dylan.
1: And I said, man, you got to catch this movie. He's like,
0: yeah. Maybe it's not a movie, you know. And then John is like, are you watching the NBA playoffs? And I said, yeah.
5: No.
4: I was
5: going to
4: say, we never got to the part where he gave you the finger.
0: It was, as I was driving away, I waved to him and I was like, I got the hurricane playing in here. And he just gave me the finger.
1: That's all there was.
5: Now, what was the other question? You said there were two.
1: Do you have a picture of Red Rachel on
0: your phone?
1: And they're like, man, she is really something.
4: People want pictures of both of us.
0: Yes, they wanted a picture of Biggie so they could mock him. laugh at it.
6: Yep.
0: And they wanted a picture of you to see what you look like.
6: Yep.
0: They literally said, do you have a picture of Red Rachel on your phone? I said, bud, I do not keep pictures of women other than my wife or daughter on my phone.
6: Phone.
0: Those are never. There are no other women on my phone.
6: You can Google her.
0: I said, Google her if you want. That's all we're going
4: to do. I'm on the internet.
0: She's on the internet.
4: The socials and all
0: if
4: that.
0: You want to see her, you can go on the socials. I have 1,800 followers on my social. She has 18 million.
6: Doing close.
0: Well, she's worked for 5 minutes.
4: Yeah,
0: of course, that's what it should be.
7: Call two guys named Chris at 866-470-2GNC. This is the Two Guys Named Chris Show.
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0: the gay slur in that song.
1: Money for Nothing?
0: Money for Nothing, yeah. And people were calling like, put it back in. Put it back
1: Yeah, they were outraged that it was taken out.
0: Yeah, exactly. 5 seconds, I don't even know what we have.
1: I know you've heard Young Blood. That's probably their biggest hit. The other one is She Looks So Perfect, but that was a while ago. You probably won't remember that.
0: Yeah, I don't know. I don't think we... Young Blood, 5 seconds of something. No, I don't think we have any of that. No, I wish we did.
1: That's them.
0: Is that them?
1: Yeah.
0: I'll never get Waka Flocka Flame. There's no way. I don't think we have any of that either. Waka Flocka Flame. I wouldn't even know how to spell that. Waka Flocka. That was the one that... No, we do not have that. That's the one that B.B. Shea said he cried to. Now, I don't think I've ever cried. Now, I've had, like, goosebumps, you know, because the music overwhelms you. But, well, you know... The girls at, like, Beatles shows not only cried, they peed their pants. They said there were, like, rivers of urine running through Beatles shows and Elvis shows. No, seriously.
1: But that was what my dad said when I was crying. He was like, people cried, because, you know, when they were seeing Elvis. And I'm like, you don't understand. It's just so emotional.
0: Yeah.
1: Like, cause, and that's another reason I don't like to use my phone at a concert. I might take one or two pictures just to have them. But I don't like to be on my phone because I like to be in that moment and enjoy it because you're never going to be there again. I mean, you might see them in concert again, but you're never going to be in that moment ever again.
0: Oh, I love that. I hate it when people are... Look at the whole show.
1: And you know you're never going to go back on your phone and watch it again because all the terrible singing that's happening in the background, you're never going to watch it again, so don't bother. Just enjoy the show.
0: Exactly. Be in the moment. You know, don't watch it through a 2-inch screen. Watch it. Go, you know, see it. Gary, you're talking about crying at concerts. Go ahead.
2: Yeah. Hey, good morning, everybody. I've been to 297 concerts, and I told them I've cried at three of them. All three of them were Scandinavian bands that I've been into since I was young. And the one of the times my favorite band saw me crying and actually came and talked to me and hung out with me after the show and everything.
1: Oh, that's so cool.
0: Well, what's the name of the band? What's the name of the band?
2: The name of the... It is Insomnium. It's like they're a Scandinavian melodic death metal band.
0: Okay. All right.
2: But yeah, they're cool.
0: Okay. I mean, I don't associate with this.
1: I think Chris Kelly would also cry at a death metal concert, but not for the same reason.
0: Not for the same reason. That's right. Thank you very much, Gary. Appreciate it. No, that's something, you know, I guess music speaks to so many people, but not to me. So when I go to, I've been to a few concerts, like, all right, that's lovely, thank you, and good night. Yeah,
1: you mean to tell me if you got to hear I Had Some Help live in concert, you wouldn't burst into tears?
0: I don't think I'd cry. I saw Billy Joel with Elton John a couple of times. And I've seen some concerts I've really enjoyed, but I've never even thought about crying. Now, but you're right about, like the Elvis Beatles stuff. You know, the Beatles, they said the whole arena, everywhere they'd go, would smell of urine afterward because those girls were so excited they were peeing their pants. They were 16 years old and they were peeing their pants when they came through. You know, about Elvis, well, I shouldn't even tell this with you here. But Elvis, I read this about him. In the Elvis movie, they show him at one point in this, it was like a comeback concert. He's in a black leather outfit, black leather pants. And he had to change, apparently. They had to stop and change because he got so excited, he sexually released during the show.
1: Is that real? That happened?
0: Well, I read that. I can't imagine that really happening, but he, according to the things I read, this was for a put up or shut up rock and roll trivia question, that the rumor, and I saw the movie, the Elvis movie with Austin Butler, and the rumor is that he's wearing these really tight leather pants and, you know, gyrating with the crowd.
1: I've seen the movie. I don't remember this.
0: Gyrating with the crowd. And they didn't go into this.
1: Oh, okay.
0: They show him in the outfit. But they said they had to stop at one point and let him go backstage. He was sweating profusely and he had sexually climaxed in the pants.
1: That is no way that happened. He probably just needed to change his sweaty clothes.
0: Well, that's how... So they'd want you to believe, but
1: yeah, he was the kind of person that could have had sex with anybody he wanted to.
0: Yes, yes.
1: And so I feel like also too, especially once he was taking pills and stuff like that, he probably wasn't even concerned with sex anymore.
0: Hey, I don't know about that. He was so onto pills. Let me take a look here. Elvis, yes, okay, 1968 comeback special. reacting to claims made by the director of the special, Elvis experienced sexual climax during it while wearing an iconic black leather suit. Binder claims that Presley became so aroused by the performance, ejaculated.
1: Okay. All right.
3: Comeback special, huh?
0: Yeah.
3: Great name.
0: He was apparently... the costume designer said they discovered this after the show.
1: What's this in here?
0: Jeez, Elvis. That's a truth. I mean,
1: because you can't wash leather pants either.
0: They're in the Rock and Roll Hall of Fame.
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0: 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I'm Ryan Kump.
1: Attorney General Mike Hilger has announced that his office has filed a petition for disciplinary action against Stephen Shannon, a Nebraska licensed physician and orthopedic surgeon, alleging immoral or dishonorable conduct, unprofessional conduct, failure to report a loss of employment and privileges, sexual misconduct, and disruptive behavior. The petition alleges that Shannon was employed as an orthopedic surgeon at BH in Lincoln and served as supervising physician for multiple physician assistants. Co-workers reported that Shannon created a hostile and problematic work environment for mid-level and nursing staff during 2024 and 2025. Shannon engaged in inappropriate sexual comments and conduct towards staff members, including physician assistants under his supervision, and that he engaged in a sexual relationship with a staff member who worked for him in the clinic and scrubbed into his operating room. The matter is set for hearing before the chief medical officer.

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3: Ample sunshine expected today, with daytime highs approaching 90. Winds out of the southeast, 5 to 10 miles per hour. Mainly clear skies. Tonight, lows dip down to about 68. Mainly sunny skies. Tomorrow, daytime highs approaching 90. Low 90s, Wednesday, with a slight chance of thunderstorms. Cooler, Thursday, with highs in the mid-80s, chance for storms continues. Looking at the long range, 85 Friday, 90 Saturday, and 94 on Sunday. Currently, it's 77 degrees.

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2: Ample sunshine expected today, with daytime highs approaching 90. Winds out of the southeast, 5 to 10 miles per hour. Mainly clear skies. Tonight, lows dip down to about 68. Mainly sunny skies. Tomorrow, daytime highs approaching 90. Low 90s, Wednesday, with a slight chance of thunderstorms. Cooler, Thursday, with highs in the mid-80s, chance for storms continues. Looking at the long range, 85 Friday, 90 Saturday, and 94 on Sunday. Right now, it's 79 degrees.
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1: Hi, folks. 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The good news is, there

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2: Bright sunshine expected this afternoon, with daytime highs approaching 90. Southeasterly winds 8 to 15 miles per hour. Lows around 68 tonight, mainly clear skies. High temperatures reach up to 90 tomorrow, mainly clear. Low 90s Wednesday, with a slight chance for storms. Cooler Thursday, with highs in the mid-80s, chance for storms continues. Taking a look at the extended forecast, 85 Friday, 90 Saturday, and 94 on Sunday. Right now, 84.
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1: Ample sunshine expected this afternoon, with daytime highs approaching 90. Southerly winds 8 to 15 miles per hour. Mainly clear skies. Tonight, lows level off around 67. Ample sunshine expected. Tomorrow, high temperatures reach up to 91. 91 Wednesday, with a slight chance for storms. 86 Thursday, chance for storms continues. Looking further out, 85 Friday, 90 Saturday, and 94 on Sunday. Currently, 82.
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2: Ample sunshine expected this afternoon, with daytime highs approaching 90. Southerly winds 8 to 15 miles per hour. Mainly clear skies. Tonight, lows level off around 67. Ample sunshine expected. Tomorrow, high temperatures reach up to 91. 91 Wednesday, with a slight chance for storms. 86 Thursday, chance for storms continues. Looking further out, 85 Friday, 90 Saturday, and 94 on Sunday. Currently, 82.

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2: Highs around 90 this afternoon under sunny skies. Southeast winds 8 to 15 miles an hour. Lows level off around 67 tonight, mainly clear. High temperatures reach up to 91 tomorrow. Ample sunshine expected. Low 90s Wednesday with a slight chance for storms. Turning cooler Thursday with highs in the mid-80s. Chance for storms continues. A peek at the extended shows. 85 Friday, 90 Saturday, and 94 on Sunday. Right now, 84.
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4: Highs around 90 this afternoon under sunny skies. Southeast winds 8 to 15 miles an hour. Lows level off around 67 tonight, mainly clear. High temperatures reach up to 91 tomorrow. Ample sunshine expected. Low 90s Wednesday with a slight chance for storms. Turning cooler Thursday with highs in the mid-80s. Chance for storms continues. A peek at the extended shows. 85 Friday, 90 Saturday, and 94 on Sunday. Right now, 86.

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3: Lows dip down to about 67. Tonight, under mainly clear skies, southeasterly winds, 5 to 10 miles an hour. Highs level off around 91. Tomorrow, bright sunshine expected. Lows dip down to about 70. Tomorrow night, mainly clear skies. Low 90s Wednesday, with a slight chance of thunderstorms. Turning cooler Thursday, with highs in the mid-80s. Chance for storms continues. Taking a look at the extended forecast, 86 Friday, 90 Saturday, and 94 on Sunday. Right now, 86.

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4: Lows dip down to about 67. Tonight, under mainly clear skies, southeasterly winds, 5 to 10 miles an hour. Highs level off around 91. Tomorrow, bright sunshine expected. Lows dip down to about 70. Tomorrow night, mainly clear skies. Low 90s Wednesday, with a slight chance of thunderstorms. Turning cooler Thursday, with highs in the mid-80s. Chance for storms continues. Taking a look at the extended forecast, 86 Friday, 90 Saturday, and 94 on Sunday. Currently, 88.
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6: Lows dip down to about 67. Overnight, under mainly clear skies, southeasterly winds, 5 to 10 miles an hour. Highs level off around 91. Tuesday, ample sunshine expected. Lows level off around 70. Tuesday night, mainly clear skies. Low 90s Wednesday with a slight chance of thunderstorms. Turning cooler Thursday with highs in the mid-80s. Storms continue. A peak at the extended shows 86 Friday, 90 Saturday, and 94 on Sunday. Currently 86.

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3: Lows dip down to about 67. Overnight, under mainly clear skies, southeasterly winds, 5 to 10 miles an hour. Highs level off around 91. Tuesday, ample sunshine expected. Lows level off around 70. Tuesday night, mainly clear skies. Low 90s Wednesday, with a slight chance of thunderstorms. Turning cooler Thursday, with highs in the mid-80s, storms continue. A peak at the extended shows 86 Friday, 90 Saturday, and 94 on Sunday. Right now, it's 88 degrees.
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3: Lows dip down to about 67. Overnight, under mainly clear skies, southeasterly winds, 5 to 10 miles an hour. Highs level off around 91. Tuesday, ample sunshine expected. Lows level off around 70. Tuesday night, mainly clear skies. Low 90s Wednesday, with a slight chance of thunderstorms. Turning cooler Thursday, with highs in the mid-80s, storms continue. A peak at the extended shows 86 Friday, 90 Saturday, and 94 on Sunday. Right now, 86.

woke last night to the sound of thunder. How far off, I sat and wondered. 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